Ranch Trades Rock Station, Rock 107. Chad Tyson, thanks for hanging out, rocking a Friday night with us. A couple requests now for Bohemian Rhapsody tonight from Queen. Shout out to Paul, and also Amber hit me up over on Facebook.

The Grand Strands Rock Station, Rock 107. Chad Tyson, shout out to James and his crew checking in from their garage bar tonight. Got us cranked up on iHeartRadio. Wanted to hear a little Def Leppard to jumpstart the party. So here you go, guys. Thanks for rocking. Photograph.

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Chad Tyson, Motley Crue. We're back to the Shut Up Rock for your weekend tonight here on the air and everywhere on iHeartRadio. Hey, don't forget that talkback mic on iHeart. 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Listen, tap that red microphone icon. 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

The Grand Strand's Rock Station, Rock 107. Chad Tyson, a couple requests out for Black Sabbath tonight, so keep it here. We'll crank up one from them next right after Sublime. Santa Maria rocking a Friday night right now.

Grant Strand's Rock Station, Rock 107. Chad Tyson, when it comes to headphone tunes, there's a top five list I have in my head, and this one is number three. Whole lot of love from Zeppelin. Crank it up.

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1: It's Stacy, and what's the meaning behind Everlong from Foo Fighters? Dave Grohl talks about it, inspired by his relationship with Veruca Salt's vocalist Louise Post, following his breakup with his first wife. So he shares that it was written during an intense emotional period back in 1999.

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It's Stacey and Rush in their 50-something reunion tour. It'd been close to 11 years since Rush did their last show, 2015.

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It's Stacy hanging with you. And my husband and I, we won a Beck kick not too long ago. He's got so many cool tunes. He's got a new album out, though.

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It's the reason you still feel alive. The Grand Strands Rock Station. Rock 107.

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1: It's Stacy, and who's going to play John Bon Jovi? Well, they better have a dang million-dollar smile. A Bon Jovi biopic is going to be coming to the big screen. Universal won a bidding war to back this feature film.

0: 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It's Stacy.
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Stacy hanging out with you. We'll keep the rock going. I'm going to go brew a K-cup, but if you have time to listen to Billie Joe Armstrong Wine, Green Day.

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1: Def Leppard actually working on their newest album, calling it their most diverse album to date. 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
1: Thanks for hanging out. It's Stacy with you. Now, Guns N' Roses working on new music. And Slash says that it's drawing parallels to the Use Your Illusion era.

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1: Thanks for hanging out. It's Stacy with you. Actually, it'll be early October. This year will mark 9 years since we lost Tom Petty.

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1: Motley Crue has a big tour running through the end of September, marking the 45th anniversary. The return of the Carnival of Sins, of course, with Tesla and Extreme on that bill.

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The Grand Strand's Rock Station, Rock 107. Welcome to the weekend, everyone. I'm Teresa here to kick it off. I always say this every Saturday morning. This is the calm before the storm, and I just love it. Coffee, me, you, just a great soundtrack. It's perfect.

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1: I still have Marcy Playground, Aerosmith, Bon Jovi, and more. It's just a good morning with some good rock, and Def Leppard is part of it.

The Grand Strand's Rock Station, Rock 107. It's official. We are 1 week away from the biggest party ever, and I want to make sure you know how to tune in. Give me two songs, all right? I'm Teresa. It's Aerosmith now. Good morning.

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1: Speaking of Van Halen, we'll have some early demos on the way. Alex Van Halen says it's like a new limited edition book with the release. Yeah, no date yet, but when I get it, you will. So right now, let's get into some Turn the

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1: I'm Teresa, happy to stack this early morning hour for you. Soundgarden's coming up. I've got some The Boss, Born in the USA. Why not? It's on the way after this.

0: 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This life is more than just a read-through.
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1: I was watching Ziggy Stardust and the Spiders from Mars, the film, the other day. The way that Bowie just was, like, so theatrical. I think that's what rock music is. Rock is theater, you know, and now it's literally becoming even more like that.
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Well, it wouldn't be a month of the year without our favorite blonde being Nakey. Lots of Nakey in two songs, just in case you've missed the moment. I'll explain what's up.

Grand Strand's Rock Station, Rock 107. Speaking of Guns N' Roses, I saw like reviews of the show. Apparently, if you go see them live, November Rain is like the best one that Axl, like his voice sounds like just stellar on. I haven't seen a show yet, so if you have, you can chime in on the talk back mic. Let me know if that's accurate. I mean, it's Guns N' Roses. You can't go wrong.

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1: Happy Saturday, everyone. Happy NFL football season back. I can smell the joy in the air. Football. I love it. It's Linkin Park now. Welcome to the weekend, everyone.

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1: You know, I think we should flip work days with weekends, where we get 5 days of a weekend and 2 days working. You know, just spitball. Hope your weekend rocks thus far. Offspring, the kids aren't all right.

Rock 107, the Grand Strands Rock Station. Some AC/DC on your Saturday afternoon. I've got that coming up. Incubus is next. Scorpions. I love these guitars. Here's No One Like You.

0: 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Humans were not created to sit in silence. We were born to be loud. Guaranteed human.
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Oh, there's the new beef. It's in the Osbournes. Kelly Osbourne, Sharon Osbourne have a little bit of a beef going. Yeah, details after Ozzy. We'll play him next. Green Day. Here's Holiday.

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1: You could purchase a Pink Floyd solid gold guitar pick. Yeah, oh, it'll set you back. I've got details. After Pink Floyd, they're next. Pearl Jam. Here's Jeremy.

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One of my favorite songs from the Rolling Stones. Hope you like it as well. We appreciate you listening on your Saturday afternoon. Here's Paint It Black.

Rock 107, The Grand Strand's rock station. Metallica's next, and we found out drummer Lars Ulrich, some sort of real estate mogul. We'll get to that. It's coming up. Poison. Here's nothing but a good time.

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1: 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I've got Motley Crue, or simply the Crue, if you're a fan. They're coming up next. Three Doors Down, here's When I'm Gone.

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Shout out to service industry personnel, first responders. You know, they don't really get weekends. That's when they work. You know, the rest of us, we enjoy our time off. 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
1: That very first song you got to hear, Amy Lee from Evanescence, her voice. I've got that coming up 9 minutes from now. Alice in Chains, here's Man in the Box.

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1: Good running down right here. Let's see if we can get some blocks.
2: And Coastal's going to run the option. Late pitch left side, but it works. And there goes Dominic Nice. 40, 30, 20, 15, 10, 5. Touchdown. Chanticleers. Dominic Nicely will sprint 59 yards for the score. Good call there, partner.
3: Did I do that?
2: And Tad will get the snap. Dropping back, looking left side, throwing towards the end zone. And that ball, is it caught?
4: Yes.
2: It looks like it is. Touchdown! Chanticleers! Reception to Robbie Washington.
5: And Collier is going to swing it out to Bryson Graves. And it's a halfback option pass down the right sideline. Ball caught! Touchdown! Chanticleers! Jamison Tucker with the touchdown reception from Bryson Graves.
0: Coastal Carolina football is also brought to you in part by Sparks Toyota, Bojangles, Carolina Trust Federal Credit Union, and by Bud Light.
2: And Roberts turns the corner and then Mark backwards. My gracious sakes. Was that Jamarion Wayne who came up and just leveled?
1: That was just Jamarion Wayne right there as he came up from the secondary and just popped him.
2: Robbie Washington sprints in motion from left to right. Lines up at the slot to the right. Now comes back in. Robbie's going to get the carry. Running left side. He's going to try and throw it to the end zone man. Open ball is caught. Touchdown. Chanticleers. Second wide receiver to wide receiver tonight. And this one goes to Carmelo English. His third TD reception in two ball games. And Coastal's within two now, tying the game.
1: If they can't stop it the first time, to run it again.
0: Now let's join Kyle Rush and Joe Katz to kick off our coverage of Chanticleer football on the Coastal Carolina Sports Network, presented by Playfly Sports.
6: A new era finds its way to Teal Town. The new Shant Walk has just commenced. The players have arrived at Brooks Stadium in the Ryan Beard era in Conway is about to open. Just 1 week after an aerial assault from this Ryan Beard offense, where Deuce Bailey and company dissected West Virginia's secondary as Bailey threw for 292 yards in the second half against West Virginia. That high-flying passing attack looks to make its way home to the surf turf, where they take on Fordham to open up the home slate. Glad to have everyone here in Teal Town. Kyle Rush, Joe Katz with us, and the vibes are high, Joe Katz, as we return home fresh off what really

0: was a tremendous performance from Deuce Bailey that won him Player of the Week honors in the Sun Belt.
1: I got to tell you, Kyle, I've been working with Coastal Carolina since 2016, I want to say, and from where we were then to where we are now, you know, outside of Brooks Stadium, and we talk about outside the sidelines in terms of the vibe, in terms of the growth around campus, on campus, and, you know, outside of the perimeter of this beautiful facility that we call now Teal Town, right across from the student tailgate party. What a vibe, that, as you mentioned, that's been created by our administration, led by Chance Miller, Andy Humes. They've done a great job, including our Play Fly partners, Robert Stockenhouse, Frosty, and everyone, you know, that has helped put this together for the first sort of test case scenario. Because in just a couple of weeks, we'll have a real fun opponent coming in on a thirsty Thursday on a college campus, and that's going to be absolutely wild. We have an abbreviated broadcast booth here this afternoon. Usually we're on top of the Southern Crown Bud Light Mobile Bar, but it partied too hard in downtown Conway this past Tuesday for our Ryan Beard Coaches Show, so we had to forego us on top of the rooftop. We'll be back there for that Thursday night contest. But just the movement around campus, obviously, you have to say, you know, there are a lot of people, you know, kind of sitting down on their butts, half up, and then, you know, to the roof when it came to last week's game. As far as what we saw play out for the first 30 minutes, it looked like a team that was trying to, you know, kind of figure out where they were, who they are, and what their potential could be, you know, moving through the rest of the season. And after that first half, our guys responded. Some could argue that maybe West Virginia took their foot off the gas pedal, you know, in that second half because they had the 24-point advantage. But the thing with Rich Rod's offense, whether they take the foot off the gas pedal or not, you know, they're a team that likes to move the football fast, and that kind of played into our defensive strategy, you know, to stop the run first and foremost and allowed our offense to click and get moving, feeling some confidence, particularly in the passing game, which led to our Sun Belt Conference Offensive Player of the Week accolade for Deuce Bailey. So a lot of uncertainties, obviously, and that's across the board in college football. I mean, look at the early scores from today and some of the upsets or not so much and how that kind of played out. But there's no question that in that final 30 minutes of football over there in Morgantown, that Teal Nation the folks who watch the entire four quarters of football, I know we kind of have ADD as a society these days. And all right, down 24-0, you know, flip on to another game, head to the beach or do whatever you might want to do. But for those who hung out over those last 30 minutes of football, you know, should be telling their neighbors about telling their friends, telling their family about what Coastal football and their potential has moving through this year. And you would hope that we get off to a better start here tonight, obviously, against the Fordham club that has played, you know, two games already this season. They struggled. Granted, they went to North Dakota State last weekend. They'll be here this weekend. They'll be at UVA next weekend. So they've, you know, put their miles on their bird that they fly out of the Bronx, New York, you know, to get here after, you know, taking one on the chin. Granted, we don't have much success out in North Dakota State either. Nobody usually does. But having said that, you know, tonight, I think if we're able to get that push up front, we get moving in the running game, even though Coach Beard talked to us during the coaches show back on Tuesday, that we take what the defense gives us. I have a feeling tonight, you know, we want to utilize our physicality up front quickly put this game into a position where the opposing team knows, along with this great crowd that we're going to have on hand, that, you know, they're going to have an uphill battle from that opening kickoff all the way until the scoreboard says zero on it in the fourth quarter, which will be around 11 o'clock at night probably because of the 7:30 kickoff. But we got the drone show during halftime. We've got all different sorts of festivities out right now. And Teal Town has been a thing for the last couple of years. No Teal Town has been like this in that one. We have a new location, as I mentioned, right across from the student tailgate party, right outside the right field corner at Springsbrook Stadium, our baseball ballpark. The shunt walk took place just a few minutes ago as you opened. And really looking forward to watching this team take the field here tonight and hopefully pick up kind of where they left off in the fourth quarter last week up in Morgantown.
0: You mentioned being in that right field corner. I thought I found a Rex Watson home run ball from the spring walking over here earlier on this afternoon. But you mentioned the offense. How about record setting from Deuce Bailey? The 373 passing yards against West Virginia tied the most ever from a shot of clear in the FBS era. Another guy you might have heard of, and Grayson McCall, who's on the staff and got to witness it in person. But Deuce Bailey has grown to like openers. His first career start for Missouri State with Ryan Beard a year ago. He was freshman of the week after the week one performance there. Sun Belt player of the week after week one and throwing for those 373 yards against West Virginia. But now so many times, I think, Joe, the trick for him is how do you follow something up like that where you were so good and so efficient, particularly in that second half? Can you replicate it again? Certainly Fordham a different test. You mentioned the emphasis of wanting to get the ground game going because it was stymied and a lot was put on Deuce Bailey to get the offense going 1 week ago. But now, how does he follow up that memorable Teal debut here on the surf here tonight?
1: Well, one, as you kind of indicated there, he doesn't have to, right? The hope is that we don't go down 24-0 after the first half of football where you have to kind of forego, one aspect of your offense, and that is to kind of get the ground game going. So I would hope that the stable of running backs are able to help take the load off along with a great push up front that'll allow him some more time in the pocket where he's not kind of scrambling and utilizing his natural ability, obviously, to get out the pocket and find guys downfield. If we could be a little bit more methodical in terms of X's and O's and being able to push the football up front, open some things out for you, down the field. And as the game progresses, really start to weigh on our bigger bodies. It wasn't too long ago where opposing teams that we would be matching up with have the bigger bodies where they weigh on us, and continue to put us in tough situations as the game progresses. So if we're able to take advantage of this early atmosphere that we expect inside Brooks Stadium in just a little while, in addition to that, of course, cleaning things up when it comes to flags on the offensive side of the football, the obvious turnovers that hampered us through the first half of football last week, the recipe hit. Having been on the sideline last week, even though I was in and out with our sideline microphone, the observation that I saw, not necessarily what was going on in between the sidelines, but on the bench during possessions where the offense was on the field, the defense is on the bench getting coached up and vice versa, I saw guys that were motivated, interested in the game, even if they did not see necessary playing time. Everyone was locked in from opening kickoff until the end of the fourth quarter, and that is a different vibe than what we've been used to, at least from my point of view, given the fact that I've got the best view in the house, and that's to walk up and down the sideline throughout the course of the game and then deliver what I see to all the Teal Nation who might be tuned in on either the Go CCU Sports app or, of course, our great iHeart partners at Rock 107.1 here on the Grand Strand.
0: Another big factor in that comeback attempt against West Virginia was the shot of clear defense. They were able to force a takeaway. West Virginia could have put that game out of reach when they reached for that pylon, but that last effort to knock the ball loose where they fumbled over the pylon, they will have opportunities against Fordham today. Gunnar Smith has only completed 51% of his passes for the Rams in two games. He's thrown three interceptions. That'll be a vocal point for Ryan Beard in this defense. Hey, let's get some takeaways, put that offense in some key positions. That defense, without them, what Deuce Bailey in the second half did is far less significant.
1: Yeah, no question. I mean, Marcellus Pulliam told me on Tuesday, one of our linebackers, in that first 80-yard play that went downfield that really kind of put us with our backs against the wall, the first snap of the college football season. It was just a good offensive play versus a defensive play that did not match up for us. We were in the wrong hole at the time, and it sprung open their running back for a long score. Another long touchdown on a not broken play, but guys kind of caught flat-footed in the defensive secondary. So two plays right there, you're talking 14 points. And in a seven-point contest, the woulda, coulda, shoulda may have meant the difference in the ball game. But having said that, yes, the defense was able to respond in a big way, kept our offensive unit on, or with the ability to get within the game, feel within their loins that they are good enough to compete, at this level against a huge team in front of 55,000 opposing fans all screaming against you, and for them to respond the way they did, both offensively, defensively, played pretty solid altogether, special teams wise. The hope would be, obviously, going to today, as I mentioned just a moment ago, is to pick up right where we left off. Anytime you kick the ball, you don't know how it's going to shake out, but I have a feeling that we've got a recipe right now in that playbook for Coach Beard, Coach Nick Petrino, our offensive coordinator, that's going to really watch us. It's not maybe what you do in terms of results in week one. It's How do you advance? Every year and every week, rather, you know, the idea is to get better, you know, each week. And if you're able to, you know, fix up some things in terms of turnovers, as we mentioned, in terms of penalties, you know, all things that we can control, you're able to clean that up a little bit. You know, we've got some winning football ahead of us, not only tonight, but as we progress through the season.
0: And remember, every sack tonight is a sack to give back. Every sack the Shot of Clears have this season, Food Lion will donate 1,000 meals to our neighbors experiencing food insecurity here in Horry County. We're getting closer and closer to kickoff. We will return to the Carolina Trust Federal Credit Union pregame show right after this on the Coastal Carolina Sports Network.
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0: Getting closer to kickoff between the Chanticleers and Fordham as they open up play on the surf turf. Every Chanticleer coach in the history of Coastal football has won their home debut. Ryan Beard trying to add his name to that list as well. Other scores from around the country. It has been an eventful day. Don't tell Michigan they're no good, as they responded in a big way, beating Oklahoma in the Big House today. But not all sunshine and daisies for the Big Ten either, as Oklahoma State upsets Oregon. It is the first loss to an unranked opponent in the Dan Lanning era. He was previously 35-0, and the first time a team that has lost 10 or more straight beat an AP top 10 to snap that losing skid, as the Pokes get a big win at home. Those are the two big storylines, and obviously the big one tonight in Austin as Ohio State and Texas will tangle later on this evening from deep in the heart of Texas. But already an eventful day of college football, Joe Katz.
1: Sorry, Kyle. I was just, once again, my attention was drawn off of whatever college football is doing around the rest of the country. And if we're going to mention the team Michigan, we want to make sure that there's an asterisk next to their 2-0 record. It's 1-1 right now, the Michigan yes. Wolverines, with a loss to Western Michigan last week at home and a win this week on the road at Oklahoma. And in terms of what Oregon does, well, I got to tell you, as I was rolling in on one of the sports networks that I was tuned into, some guy from Mississippi called both games, by the way. You know, random guy from Mississippi. He also says UCLA is going to win 9 games this year and go 9-5. For the season, but he was 2-for-2 today, so why not take him potentially on the over? Not that we have any sports books and not that gambling is illegal in the state of South Carolina, or legal, I should say, but nonetheless, he was 2-for-2 today in terms of his picks as to how those games would shake out. And while I was kind of listening to your opening, I had a Had to take a picture. We've got these different banners that line the light posts as you walk down through this new teal town.
0: Yes.
1: Right behind the scoreboard of our baseball stadium here at Springsburg Stadium, you've got a banner of none other than the GOAT of all time when it comes to Coastal baseball, and that, of course, is number 14, Gary Gilmore, the only number retired in Chanticleer baseball history. And he's got the mic with his left hand, his right hand pointing up to Teal Nation over at Charles Schwab Stadium after they won the national championship in 2016. And, you know, to think about Gilly, to think about as we opened just a little while ago in terms of where this campus was athletically, baseball-wise, football-wise, two decades plus into what our football program has been able to accomplish, to watch the progression over a quarter century here at Coastal football, baseball, looking to get with Coach Justin Gray, the HTC Center rocking once again the way it did, throughout the Big South years and towards the end of Big South with Coach Cliff Ellis. There's a buzz around campus, and a lot has to do with the effort to enhance, as they say, the game day experience. But at the end of the day, you know what, Pete, puts butts in seats? It's called winning. And when you're able to win at a consistent level the way the baseball program has, the way the football program has over its, just very short history, the way the basketball program has, during its time here, throughout the course of the last 25 years, winning attracts attention. And there's no question that when someone says Coastal Carolina today, as compared to maybe 10, 15, 20 years ago, people around the country have a pretty good understanding of who we are and where we're located. And if not, we wouldn't be the fastest growing area and the fastest growing state in the country. And that's exactly what we are here. So how do we build momentum off of that? You win. You continue to make great decisions because of the fact that our size is obviously smaller budget-wise as compared to the big schools and the Big Ten, the SEC, and in the ACC, yes. End of the day, when it comes to some sports, I will put our level of competition right up with the ACC, week in and week out, and mainly I'll look at baseball. But even on the football side of things, we're attracting talent from all over the country, and while those dollars next to maybe the NIL doesn't look like what it does at some of the bigger schools, we continue to build this support around this area, given the growth, given that a lot of people come and move here that don't necessarily have ties, legacy, when it comes to blue blood college athletics across the board. So we tap into that well, and we continue to garner that support regionally, and then obviously through the digital world, you're able to connect with people all over the country and throughout the world. It's only on the up and up, but been trending up for a long time. Let's get back to playing winning football. We're able to put up 8, 9, 10 wins a season, and this place is going to continue to buzz. And it's been buzzing, by the way, if you can catch my drift here. Yes, it's been buzzing here in Teal Town and throughout the tailgate lot very early on this afternoon. And that'll continue, hopefully, deep into tonight with a winning football game upon us.
0: Yeah, and you mentioned that the winning breeds wins, and we've seen that over the course. Just look at, you mentioned the baseball program, how they grew from what even Brooks Stadium looked like, and Springsbrook's, how it grew from the 2016 campaign. But other Group of Five scores, you mentioned that team up in Liberty that will be down here in a couple weeks on a Thursday night. They had all they could handle from the running Bulldogs of Gardner-Webb. They squeak out a victory 24-23 as they beat Gardner-Webb, does Liberty. Appalachian State, a win on the road in Greenville against ECU. Some of the big G5 scores from earlier today. And when you talk Sun Belt football, there are plenty of talented squads there. James Madison put up 80 today against an FCS opponent. And Billy Napier's debut, one of the favorites in the Sun Belt. Kentucky, though, by the way, leading Alabama in the Bluegrass State as they start the second half. And so you look landscape of college football, and I think, Joe, I think the biggest takeaway, you talk about all these NIL dollars going all these different places. Last week was such a reminder, you still have to play the football game. They don't look it on paper. Well, you spent this much. We'll give them a win. And the MAC gave the Big Ten all kinds of problems a week ago. And they were, Clemson has dipped their toe in the investment fund. That didn't go well in LSU and Death Valley down there on a Saturday night. And you still got to play the football game, and the games are still as good as they've ever been.
1: couple things about that LSU Clemson game. As you mentioned, you know, briefly, Dabo has dipped his toe in the NIL.
0: Yes.
1: He hasn't actually gone all in, you know, Baptist style baptism where they, you know, dunk your head underwater, you know, in terms of embracing
0: NIL. He played a coach who did, though.
1: Well, yeah, and it looked that way, just in terms of bigger, faster, stronger. The LSU roster on the field looked bigger, faster, stronger,
0: yes,
1: and it looked like a college football team on the opposite side of the field in the orange and purple. So, you know, having said that, you're right. At the end of the day, you know, the players play, and you know how it will play, you know, play out is determined on what goes on in between the, you know, sidelines there. But LSU, you look at some of these bigger schools, obviously, they're going to have week to week, when they get into the conference play, it's going to be, you know, mano a mano, and it could be a 2-3-win team that gets into, they mentioned today, you know, in years prior, if Texas or Ohio State lost today's game tonight, one of those teams are done. And now you could lose maybe 1, 2, 3 games. They come earlier in the season against, you know, the number one team in the nation, for instance. Still got an outside chance of maybe getting into that 12-team football playoff, which I do enjoy that aspect of how college football has evolved. Obviously, a lot of other things that you know, many of us feel like can be adjusted and, you know, level the playing field, so to speak, when it comes to transfer rules. And it's not the NIL, it's the transfer rule or lack thereof, I think, that a lot of people, you know, are twisted on. You know, how you can play for a different school 4 or 5 different years in a row and still be considered an amateur, you know, college athlete is beyond me, but that's for the courts to decide, I guess. And that's a sad state of society when the courts are deciding everything, and we can't have adults in a room when it comes to these leaders inside the conferences to, you know, kind of set some ground rules within themselves, rather than having to go to court leading up into kickoff to make a decision on who will be eligible to play or who might be on the roster or not. Have also been to LSU a few times and have also had the experience in Omaha with the LSU fans. When it comes to 2 years ago at the College World Series with our Shine a Clear baseball program, I can tell you what, though, they're a different breed. We all kind of know that, right, in terms of the way they live and the way they love. But with that extended lightning delay last week, not that it would have changed, I think, the outcome or the deficit in terms of what Clemson had to do to win a football game. And you know, you've been to away locker rooms the way I have been, and they're glorified, you know, cubicles, and you're putting 100 people into these places for a short period of time the way it typically is. And to hear that the LSU basically told Clemson to come from the team hotel knowing that there are thunderstorms in the area. And part of that is on the quality control people at Clemson saying, hey, we're not coming to the stadium until we're
0: you
1: sure.
0: Tell us you're kicking the ball in the air.
1: Correct. And knowing that there's going to be pop-up thunderstorms, lightning within 8 miles is going to take you off the field. And then from what I understand is that Clemson had asked the LSU, hey, how much more lightning is going to be around, and can we go back to our hotel, sit in the conference room where we've got a little more space outside of sitting in a place that remained almost half-packed throughout the course of a lengthy delay. So now you're sitting in this tight quarters after you're warming up and you get denied the opportunity. And I guess I'm making all different sorts of excuses in terms of what the end result became, but there's a way to do business and there was a way not to. But if anyone in the country was going to make an away team hang around for multiple hours in a shoddy locker room because they didn't know if thunderstorms were going to dissipate or have an estimation in terms of when the lightning was going to go away, to me, you know, everyone's got the wet bulb, everyone's got a lightning meter on their cell phone these days. One, on Clemson. Two, LSU is doing things that only LSU probably does that, you know, sets them up but 3 chips at the table higher than the person sitting next to them because of the fact that, you know, they're playing in their Death Valley and you're not, you know, rolling out the red carpet the way us great Southerners do here. Yeah, as I consider myself a Southerner now, okay, you know, rolling out that Southern hospitality for all the great folks. They weren't doing that in LSU, whether the game kicked off on time or not.
0: They were not, right? But I guess we can give the folks in Baton Rouge this. They did have the lights turned on, which was different than they did in Tallahassee. That was a struggle, as they nearly played in the dark against SMU. But how about SMU? Is that the whole thing about how Florida State said, well, I don't know that they belong in the ACC. Well, they're 2-0 against the Seminoles or SMU since they have joined the conference, including back on Monday night.
1: I got to tell you, I wish the lights went out over at the stadium, at their baseball stadium, a few months before what the football stadium had to experience in our NCAA regional. Maybe things would have been a little bit different for us down that way. Yeah, I'm not sure. Okay. Having been inside the bowels of that stadium, never at FSU for a football game, that place is old. And there's a lot of wires that could get all crossed up, fried up, and next thing you know, the lights are off, and no one can turn them on, and no one knows how to turn them on because it's Saturday night in Tallahassee. I thought there was much to do in Tallahassee. Yeah. Oh, it was Monday night?
0: It was Labor Day night.
1: Well, it's a hot... It's a federal state holiday. Yeah, the people, and it's a right to work state. So there was no engineer on site to make sure that the power was on when it needed to be on. It was a vacation day for most. Granted, I also took a vacation day on Monday and was not at the Ryan Beard weekly news conference, which ultimately resulted in a bunch of texts that were sent to my way saying, oh, you're taking the Monday off during football season. And I said, well, it's Labor Day, and I like the fact that I have a wife and kid at home, and if I want to keep it that way, I'm going to have to make sure that on Labor Day, you hang out with the wife and kid and not sit next to Coach Beard. As much as I like Coach Beard, as much as I might talk to football.
0: That's your laborless.
1: Correct. For one day out of the year. But, SMU, by the way, the team that kind of got this all started 50 years ago when it comes to bad guys, guys that would show up in your parents' front door with $15,000 in cash and a new car and tell you, come play for us. They got the death penalty for that, and now we're encouraging that, not only in terms of what we're doing on the football field, but every other advertisement that you hear on television, in fact, encourages you to place a wager on a football game.
0: True.
1: So, it's amazing. Have we evolved? Have we devolved? I think that's up for debate way longer than we can, discuss here today during this segment or throughout any course of our tailgate show, because I'm not sure the powers that be want us talking about that kind of stuff as, we gear up for Coastal football.
0: You mentioned SMU. It's a shame they didn't have Lane Kiffin back then. Back in the death penalty days, but hey.
1: Kiffin was shooting basketball on the sideline last week with his players as they were, boat racing Clemson. I mean, isn't that just back in the day, someone might take a 15-yard penalty to run off the field and just tackle the guy. With a little respect, with a 51-plus, 50-burger
0: We've gone from Joe Pa shirt and tie on the sideline to a head coach shooting three-pointers.
1: I mean, you want to talk about history, and I know we're going to break down Fordham, but history, we're going to have to go way back in the archives, but pre-World War II, Fordham was a beast to reckon with across college football, and I've got some stats and notes to bring you that might surprise you about this Rams football program. Maybe not today, but what it was like maybe for grandpa, great-grandpa, or great-great-grandpa, depending how old you are, tuned in to the Chanticleer and Coastal Carolina Sports Network here this afternoon.
0: There's a Coastal tie to Fordham as well. We'll touch on that and more as we roll on. We return to the Carolina Trust Federal Credit Union pregame show right after this on the Coastal Carolina Sports Network.
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0: Teal Nation, remember Teal Tuesdays start at Shanti's Pizza. 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For live interviews, happy hour, food specials, every Tuesday, 6 p.m., only in downtown Conway at Shanti's Pizza. And Joe Katz will be there, rain, shine, wind, it doesn't matter. Joe Katz will be there having a good time. You want to make your way to downtown Conway on a Teal Tuesday.
1: Rain, moonshine, sunshine, whatever it might be. I want to give a shout-out to my guy, W.L. Davis, who just stopped by. Air Force veteran, was a medevac through 8 years in our armed forces, and there's nobody better than the men and women of our military, whether it be in peacetime or wartime, the sacrifices that they and their families make while they're serving in their transition to civilian life, and then thereafter, there's no question, particularly coming off of the 25th anniversary and remembrance of 9/11, thinking about the thousands of lives lost, the families that now that have children that are 35 years old, that are 20 years old, in addition to the over 5,000 men and women who sacrificed their lives in the war against terrorism in our armed forces in wartime, and the 50,000 service members who were wounded during that time, there's no one better and there's no time better than to pay our respects and remember those folks for what they do and the service effort and spirit that they have, whether it be generational through the family roots or for whatever reason they sign up to put their time in and allow us to do something like this on a beautiful Saturday afternoon, because we're free and safe and there's no better place to be. As I see a Don't Tread on Me flag, Francis Marion style, from the great state of South Carolina, flying above head right in one of our tailgate lots. That's the premium lot, by the way, and it looks like there are a few open spots on that premium lot, so if you want to experience a Teal Day tailgate with a VIP look, I'm sure the GoCCUSports.com website would love to hear from you, or the ticket office on how you can learn more about packing this place out. I mean, we've got multiple RVs hanging out, which means they've been spending the entire weekend here. And I just love, one, because it's a home opener, but two, just the atmosphere that they've been able to create right here as in such close proximity to the stadium has been a huge upgrade in terms of our pregame experience moving into this home opener here in just a little while.
0: Well, we touched on it before the break. This Fordham team come out of the FCS and maybe not the accolades as they come out of the Patriot League. 0-2 so far. They lost to Colgate 24-14 and then up in the Fargo Dome and North Dakota State. Their entrance to FBS football, they were able to beat Fordham 38-0 a week ago. But there was a time where playing the Fordham Rams was quite the gauntlet on your schedule. And Fordham's defense at times has held strong, particularly back in that Colgate game. They did not give up a ton of yardage in that game, but their limited ground attack could prove costly today. But years prior, on the ground, Fordham ran it, and they ran it a lot, Joe Katz.
1: Yeah, I'm not going to lie to you. Did not do much homework in terms of what the opposing team has for us this upcoming weekend. That's your job. That's Chris Bergen's job. That's Lane Harris's job. My job is to – well, I'm not sure what my job is. Maybe it's to entertain and, yes, provide a little commentary in terms of what I see on the sidelines. But when you look at the history of Fordham football, and of course, like most things, your technology doesn't work when you want it to work. But looking at the I think I have to go to the AI mode. I had like the Wikipedia version pulled up, but You know, these days, the computer will tell you everything, and there it is. AI mode. All right, so, you know, in terms of 2026, like you said, you know, got boat waxed and beat up by North Dakota State. Most teams do, particularly at the FCS level. Yep. Even when we were top in the country, FCS, under Coach Joe Moglia, by the way, who went to Fordham. Yep. The stadium up in the Bronx, New York, is named after Joe Moglia. And, of course, most of this area inside of the TD Sports Complex is a result of what Coach Joe Moglia brought to our program, along with a great recipe for winning football during his time on the sidelines. And I know we mentioned last week during our pregame about our former director of operations. He was the right-hand man for Coach Joe Moglia during his days coaching Arena League football in Omaha. George Glenn was our director of operations for a number of years with Coach Moogs when he was on the sidelines. And he was the consummate professional, and he was an old-school football guy. And we miss him. And then next week, as funny as it sounds, Coach Glenn hails from Delaware. So he was a huge high school football coach during that time, during his younger years before he connected with Coach Moglia in Omaha. What is it, the 9 degrees of Kevin Bacon, they call it, or whatever it might be? So within this week, between now and then next Saturday afternoon, we'll have so many different weird connections in terms of the triangle of people who have been associated indirectly or directly with us that bring some fun history to games that don't have much history to it, in that we've never played Fordham. Udell has not necessarily been on the schedule ever either, and we'll go up that way to take on the Blue Hens next week. But looking at Fordham, you know, again, we're going to have to go back into the history books here. We're talking one of the oldest college football programs in the history of college football. They fielded a team first in the year 1882. Was the first time Fordham had a football team. Between 1929 and 1942, Fordham was one of the most dominant forces in college football pre-World War II. All right, so none of us were alive. Maybe our parents weren't alive. Our grandparents were alive. You know, and if they were, they were just born. Okay, 783 winning percentage between 1929 and 1942. The only percentage that trailed Alabama during that span. Wow. So the only team that won more games between that time period was Alabama. All right, you may know this name. Vince Lombardi, right?
13: Lombardi,
1: right. He was a part of what they called the Seven Blocks of Granite. It went towards the Fordham offensive line that they described as immovable, along with their defensive line during the 1930s. In 1936, Vince Lombardi was an All-American guard for the Fordham Rams. Do you know the size of Vince Lombardi? He was 5'8", 185 pounds, and he was an All-American guard for Fordham in 1936.
13: You're saying he wouldn't play guard today?
1: I don't think there's anyone 5'8", 185 pounds on the football field, even in our defensive secondary. When you look across the board at even Fordham in terms of what their size and scope is, you see no one under 6 foot in terms of offensive, defensive line, and every one of them dudes is better part of 300 pounds. So just in 100 years of college football, we went from an All-American guard. Now, granted, in the Jamie Chadwell years, we had a bunch of guys who were about 5'8", 5'9". They weren't 185. They might have pushed 220, 230. But we called them the Mighty Mites, Trey Carter and company, and those great guys that helped lead us to our first ever FBS Bowl win down in Orlando, Florida, which is a whole other story in and of itself. Vince Lombardi, the Seven Blocks of Granite. They won the Cotton Bowl. They won the Sugar Bowl. This was, again, in the 1940s. This is World War II era. In fact, they were a pioneer of college football. The first ever televised college football game on September 30th, 1939, Fordham hosted Waynesburg College at Triborough Stadium, which I've actually been to in New York, the world's first televised American football game, all in conjunction with the World's Fair. And if you're familiar with Queens, New York, right outside of Citi Field, and where the Arthur Ashe Tennis Complex is, where they're having the U.S. Open right now, right in that vicinity was the World's Fair. And about 4 miles down the road, they hosted the first ever televised football game during that year between Fordham and Waynesburg College. And it was a 34-7 win for the Rams. The Los Angeles Rams. So let's go a little bit further, Kyle Rush.
0: I gotcha.
1: When the Cleveland NFL franchise was founded in 1936, the team's owner and general manager chose the nickname Rams specifically to honor his favorite college football team, which was the Fordham Rams. That franchise is now known as the Los Angeles Rams.
0: Right.
1: So you talk about deep football history when it comes to this program. You can say what you want about what we're going to see today, but you can't. You have to respect, you know, in terms of
0: the
1: just
0: lineage,
1: the nostalgia, yeah, the lineage. And I know it ain't cool with it when 5 minutes everything goes out your brain these days for one reason or the other. I'm still one of those kind of old school guys. Like Coach Beard talks about how he loves paper. I mean, how about that paper yes. pamphlet that we got for our yes. itinerary last week when we were on the road? Coach Beard is one of those old school guys. I'm one of those old school guys as well, and I can appreciate history when it's right in front of us. So you know, you pay respect, you tip your cap to what Fordham, you know, is about for the last 100 or so years in terms of their dominance. You know, in college football, they dissipated for a while. They reinvented and re-upped college football over in the Bronx, and I think that has a lot to do with probably Coach Joe Moglia.
0: Yes.
1: And again, Coach Joe Moglia's name is on the stadium up there in the Bronx, New York.
0: We're going to step aside. We got plenty more to cover, including what's going around in the Sun Belt and in coastal sports. That's still to come when you return to the Carolina Trust Federal Credit Union pregame show after this.
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0: Main events, but women's soccer picking up a win and volleyball in full swing. Joe, you mentioned it earlier. It is a good time to be a Chanticleer. Plenty of fun activities in Teal Town and beyond. Across the plethora of the sports spectrum, including some golf. Coastal Carolina held themselves well in the Coastal Carolina Invitational. So plenty of good Chanticleer athletics wherever you turn here in this fall sports season so far.
1: Wherever we turn, I mean, I'm turning around and around and around to get my microphone cord caught up in me. I do want to give a shout-out to our people who've got some apparel on site, by the way. Gemini Boutique, it's in Broadway at the beach. I go there at least four times a year to pick up something for either my wife or my daughter. And some of my newest friends over at Teal Tide Clothing Company, they hooked it up. Teal Tide is over at the Ryan Beard Coaches Show every Tuesday, with a great setup in terms of their tent and you can pick up all different sorts of teal gear. I got this great, look, check out this cap that I just got. I'm not sure what year, what year was that logo in terms of our...
0: Before I got here.
1: Way before, way before. We're talking like one of the original logos of Coastal Carolina is on this cap that I'm wearing. And then my wife just got a new starter jacket, a zip-up old-school starter jacket, 90s style. And it's got the Kellogg's Rooster logo that we have. If you know Kellogg's, the biggest brand, one of the biggest brands in the country. I picked up one right there. And, oh, man, they took care of us. And I have to say, whether you're here at Teal Town or over at Shanti's Pizza in downtown Conway on Laurel Street on Teal Tuesday for our coaches show, that's where you go to go pick up your gear. In addition to, of course, Teal Nation, our two retail stores that we have in downtown Conway and over at Broadway at the Beach.

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6: I think we got a tough football team. I think we run and hit on defense. You saw that in the spring game. We really have a nose for the football. I like our structure.
7: He is over 100 yards rushing tonight as Roberts, as Wilson drops back to pass, rockets it down the field, ball deflected, intercepted. Miles Woods on the pick, and he's going to come back across the 30. Picks up a block at the 25 and then tackled right there at the 23. Back to back to back. Stole collections.
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7: They say change is the only constant in sports. Well, if that is indeed true, then 2026 is a big year of constants for Coastal Carolina football. Last week, new head coach Ryan Beard and new starting quarterback Deuce Bailey threw a massive scare into West Virginia on the road. And today, that duo comes home to face a first-time opponent from the FCS ranks. Oh, and by the way, after over 20 years inside this facility, we get the opportunity to witness the game from a brand new spot in the Norman Fieldhouse. Maybe it is true that the only change in sports is constants. From Brooks Stadium on the campus of Coastal Carolina University in Conway, South Carolina, the Coastal Carolina Sports Network continues with the Carolina Trust Federal Credit Union Countdown to Kickoff and live coverage of Chanticleer football under whiteout conditions along the Grand Strand. Well, a very pleasant good Saturday evening to you, and welcome to the beach alongside Lane Harris, Joe Katz, Kyle Rush, and our iHeartRadio broadcast family. I'm Chris Bergen, delighted to have you with us tonight as CCU plays its home opener against the Rams of Fordham. Coastal is 0-1 on the year after a 31-24 loss at West Virginia this past weekend. It was a tale of two halves against the Mountaineers as WVU dominated the opening 30 minutes and held a 24-0 lead going into the break. However, the Chanticleers responded with 24 second-half points and over 300 yards of total offense. Deuce Bailey was named Sun Belt Conference Offensive Player of the Week for his efforts, and Lane looked the part of a veteran quarterback, not a redshirt freshman, making just his second career start.
8: And I'm going to go out on a limb and say that in his debut performance, the most passing yards by any Coastal quarterback in the history of the program. And we talked about this last week, but one of the things that I admired about Deuce was his ability to make the first defender miss, and that allows him to get out of the pocket, extend plays, and he used his arm to make some very smart throws in that second half of that game to total up to 373 total yards, three touchdown passes, and put himself as probably the only quarterback in college football history to win two Player of the Week honors. It was Offensive Player of the Week. It was Freshman of the Week in his first start at Missouri State. Mm-hmm. He did the same thing when he came to Coastal. Are we in for a trifecta tonight? I hope so.
7: Poise seems to be the word that comes to mind when I watch him play, Lane, and listening to him this week at the press conference and then again during Coach Beard's radio show back on Tuesday. He strikes me as a young man with that it factor. Whatever that it factor is, Deuce Bailey has it.
8: When I saw him sitting at the table, of course, he's sitting beside a linebacker, Marcellus Pullum. And Pullum's, he's a pretty big guy, 6'3", 240. He obviously looks small. And when talking to him, very quiet. It was kind of to himself because he was in an atmosphere right there. We had been in the first time in downtown Conway at the coach's show, kind of taking it all in. But again, I'm looking for big things out of Deuce Bailey, and hopefully we can get a little more of the deuces loose here today.
7: And hopefully he'll get the same help he got from his defensive teammates last week, especially in the second half. Chanticleer sort of mirrored the offense, struggled in the first half against West Virginia. They went up and down the field, but in the second half, Lane, they were lights out against West Virginia, holding them to just 7 points, 77 yards of total offense, and only five first downs.
8: Well, the aforementioned Marcellus Pulliam, the transfer from Miami and Michigan State, had 10 tackles on the day. Give it to Jordan Thompson, stepping in for the injured Savon McDowell. McDowell's been in this program almost 5 years. All Jordan Thompson does, the redshirt junior from Charlotte, who transferred in here from Western Carolina, led the team with 11 tackles on the day. Was all over the field. We got good support up front. Shadavian Bradley had a good game with five tackles. Ahmad Poole with five tackles from the nose guard's position. A lot of guys we never even had a chance to talk about. Mitchell Toney shared a sack and a tackle for loss with somebody, and he had four tackles. So a lot of these guys are guys who are brand new to this program. So when you can go into the portal and you can hit on guys who can make plays, and obviously that was a big stage last week.
7: No doubt.
8: Now we're going to come in here, and these guys are going to get all loved up by these Coastal fans, and I look for an even better effort tonight.
7: Well, Fordham has struggled to open up the season. They're 0-2 following a 38-0 loss at North Dakota State last weekend. The Rams opened the season with a 24-14 setback in their Patriot League opener against Colgate for a program, as Joe Katz sort of touched on a few minutes ago, tremendous football history, over 126 seasons to be exact. Last Saturday's matchup, believe it or not, with the Bison, the furthest they've ever played west of the Mississippi, if you will, and first time they'd ever played inside a dome stadium as well. Lane, we know a thing or two about having to go up there and deal with North Dakota State, especially inside the Fargo Dome, losing in the playoffs to them in 2013, 2014. That is nothing to be ashamed about, but the one thing they have struggled with is first-half performance, especially on offense.
8: Well, they've been to the playoffs for six times in their history. The bad thing is right now they're in the middle of a 14-game road losing streak, so they're really having trouble playing on the road. Their coach is Joe Conlon. He's a Pitt grad, played defensive tackle at Pitt. He spent 6 years at Yale. He was 4 years as the offensive coordinator and associate head coach. And he had stops at Harvard and New Hampshire. He was at New Hampshire back in 04 to 2010, and they were going to the playoffs every year. Those were some prolific New Hampshire offenses there. They're in the Patriot League. They were a charter member of the Patriot League. They've been there for 37 years, but they were predicted to finish eighth in a 10-team league. So not a lot of people up there giving them a lot of credit. But I tell you what, the Coastal Carolina Chanticleers are going to be giving them credit, and I'm hoping we're going to see an effort not down to the level of our opponent, but over and above our opponent.
7: Yeah, the last 2.5 years, they've won just three ball games, have gone 3-23 during that span. This is the first ever meeting between Coastal and Fordham, though the two programs have a common bond. That's former Chanticleers head coach Joe Moglia. He is a 1971 Fordham graduate and also a member of their Athletics Hall of Fame. The stadium is actually named after him as well. He's just the fourth Fordham alum to be honored with their Founders Award, and he was, of course, 56-22 in his tenure here at CCU with four Big South Conference championships. So obviously both programs owe a lot to Joe Moglia.
8: Yeah, I think Joe Moglia is writing the check for them to come down here this week.
7: He may very well be. There's no doubt. But we hope to catch up with Coach at some point in time.
8: I hope so,
7: during
8: too.
7: This game. I think that'll be fun. When we continue on the Carolina Trans-Federal Credit Union countdown to kickoff, we'll delve further into a program that played in the first ever televised football game over 80 years ago, and that's, of course, the Fordham Rams. We will hear from their voice coming up next on the Coastal Carolina Sports Network.
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7: 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Coastal and Fordham meeting for the first time here tonight. And, of course, as we mentioned, ties all around with Joe Mobley on both sides of the coin. And we had a chance a few minutes ago once they arrived here on campus to catch up with the very young voice of the Fordham Rams, actually a student with Fordham, Derek Boyer, and talked with him a little bit about his football team, his experience working with Fordham, and, of course, what Joe Mobley means to that program. And here's our conversation with the voice of the Rams, Derek Boyer.
11: All right, you guys off to an 0-2 start. Tough loss to Colgate. I'm sure that was one you were hoping to put in your hip pocket in the North Dakota State last week. Everybody seems to struggle in the Fargo Dome. But talk to us about where the team is right now, 0-2, and what you saw through the first two games for your squad.
12: Yeah, it's been really tough kind of on the offensive side. Our offense and defense is the same number of touchdowns, so that kind of puts it into perspective. But especially at North Dakota, the rushing was really tough. Gunnar Smith has only thrown 116 yards in both games exactly, so it's been kind of tough on both sides, but the Colgate game especially was really tough, especially the first half. We had some good drives to start it. It just, we really couldn't capitalize until the third quarter where we ended up tying it, but ended up not going our way. But it's especially the first half has been tough. It's first downs have been tough to come by scoring in the first half. We haven't scored yet in the first half. It's just been that Colgate game, but it's really just been a hard time on the ground and a hard time in that first half.
11: Derek, how did the coaches respond? I guess all preseason you had to deal with the fact you were opening up with a conference game. That is never easy. How disappointing was it to drop that one and already be 0-1 before the season really gets started?
12: Yeah, and especially for that game, we normally don't play in August. And that's the earliest that Fordham has ever played a game. So especially it being a conference game, it was a lot more impactful. I mean, the energy was high. The fans were there. I mean, there were hype moments. We had an interception that got returned for a touchdown that tied the game. It was a lot of hype moments, but going into that fourth quarter, you know, allowing 10 more points, it was tough. It puts you in a hard place in the standings, but I mean, Fordham, they're a persistent team. They're not a team that's going to give up. They're a team that's going to keep fighting, and especially last year with the injuries they've had, a lot of those guys that got hurt last year are back now and they're healthy, so those guys that weren't able to play last year that really had a chip on their shoulder, it's going to show out in the next couple games.
11: Talked about Gunnar Smith, your starting quarterback, had a terrific year last season, led the Patriot League in several different categories. What have you seen from him thus far this year?
12: I think it's been a lot from it's just been a struggle for him to kind of to find a lot of players, on the field. He's not really been able to, you know, go deep. I think as long as passes just over 20 yards, he hasn't had an opportunity to go deep. And it's been a lot of times where Fordham has put themselves in situations where they have to capitalize on a third or fourth down, and they can't, you know, get a first down on a first down or a second down. It's been tough for them to, they're kind of just putting themselves in not the best kind of situations are to come out of that, especially when you face, you know, an FBS opponent like NDSU, and they're looking to, you know, do better than that against another FBS opponent today.
11: All right, let's talk about your defense and what you've seen thus far from those guys going up against, as you pointed out, pretty tough schedule to begin the season.
12: Yeah, there's been a lot of guys that have really done a lot. We've struggled, the Fordham has struggled a little bit on the secondary. They've been pretty good at holding down the run game. That's something they've been good at. But when you're getting beat, you know, in the air, it's hard to, you know, have that kind of silver lining where, you know, you're not getting beaten on the ground, but when you're allowing some touchdowns in the air, it's pretty tough. But I think the run game will stay settled, I think, for Fordham. They've been pretty good at doing that, and I don't think that's going to go away. It's just the secondary that's been struggling a little bit. And if they can hold it down, especially against, you guys got a really good quarterback, if we can hold it down just a little bit, it'll give our offense a chance. And it's been a struggle. The defense has been on, you know, plays back to back to back. They haven't had time to rest, especially with the offense, you know, maybe going three and out on a couple drives. But the offense, I mean, they're pretty tired, but again, they're a persistent group. They're going to keep going, and if that secondary can play well, they can do something good.
11: Derek, I'm envious of you and your partner. Both of you guys are students at Fordham, but getting an opportunity to broadcast big-time college football must be a lot of fun. I would assume this is something you hope to pursue in your professional life.
12: Oh, absolutely. I mean, at Fordham, the students get a lot of opportunities to do a lot of different stuff. We get a lot of the radio broadcasts on football, on basketball. Basketball is really big, obviously, in the Northeast, mm-hmm. So we get a lot of really good coverage on there, you know, in the spring, baseball, softball. Fordham's really lucky to have a radio station that's been around for a long time. We got big names. We got a lot of big baseball guys. We got Michael Kay. We got Vin Scully. We have Mike Breen for mm-hmm. for basketball as well. We've got a lot of big guys. We got a big reputation. We got to hold it up today, especially.
11: 126th season of varsity football. Such a great history. Joe Mowgli, I don't know how much you know about Coach Mowgli, being a Fordham grad, and of course he was an outstanding coach here. How much have you heard about his contributions at Coastal this week preparing for the game?
12: Not much about Coastal, but when our stadium is named after Mowgli Stadium at Jack Coffey Field, he's got a big reputation at Fordham. I know he had a lot of good years here. He was in that transition period where you guys went from FCS mm-hmm. to FBS. So, I mean, he's a big guy here, especially, but I think he's a bigger name up in.
7: That's Derek Boyer, the voice of the Fordham Rams, joining us to preview this evening's contest as Coastal gets ready to take on the Rams here tonight at 7:30. We'll slide out for you. Timeout when we come back. Kyle Rush has your injury report. Also, we'll run around a busy day of college football, and we'll get all that next on the Carolina Trust Federal Credit Union countdown to kickoff here on the Coastal Carolina Sports Network.
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7: And back we are on the Carolina Trust Federal Credit Union countdown to kickoff. Well, we thought Kyle would join us, but something must have happened to him out at Teal Town tailgate. Hopefully he gets up here before the game gets going, but Joe Katz must have lost him out there. Joe, what'd you do with our man Kyle?
15: I just got hooked up here. I got to tell you, I mean, you have to have some discipline to walk from where I walk from to where we are here right now, because not that I'm the one known for most being most disciplined.
16: Be careful, Jim. Be careful.
15: Well, Cicely and Arta would argue differently, and that was in third grade, but we're a little beyond third grade now. But I have to say, there's no question that the as they all say now, because I heard it about, you talk about crutch words in radio. Mm-hmm.
7: Yep.
15: On my way in, I was tuned into some sports talk, and I heard game day experience over the course of three different radio broadcasts from SEC. I was listening to something from South Carolina, ACC over in Clemson. I was listening to some other Big Ten networks, because, as radio people, you've kind of flipped through this, that, and the other.
7: Mm-hmm.
15: And I swear to you, every one of those radio broadcasts talked about game day experience for people. And I do have to tip my cap, as chaotic as things seem sometimes behind the scenes, when it comes together well and you see a product that has potential, you're going to advocate for it. And there's no question that the way things have been positioned here at Brooks Stadium, next to the indoor facility there with the frats and the sororities putting together their tailgate, in addition to what Play Flash Sports has been able to do for game one, not really having an understanding of how things would play out, to have it open and with all the great supportive vendors there, it's been a lot of fun here right around the stadium, because you guys have been along Coastal football for a long time, Lane, since the beginning. No offense, Lane.
7: That's the second time they've called you old.
15: That was meant to be a compliment.
16: I'll take your offhanded compliment, but when Kyle Rush comes in here, he's getting a bow. I'm going to bow him right here from what he said, talking about me being around with the
7: Boston. I just hope Kyle makes it before kickoff. Yeah. Getting the wonder.
15: I mean, literally, you got to be in a bad way if you haven't got here before I got here. But here he is. Look at that.
7: Excellent.
15: Speak of the devil.
7: We're going to have to get him to speed up a little bit.
15: But I'll tell you what, Zach Courtney is out with a rib injury, and we notified folks that with our sideline reporting or lack thereof last week in Morgantown. Zach Courtney out with a rib injury. McDowell out with an injury, lower body injury.
7: Correct.
15: And then we've got one more, I remember.
7: Jesse Powell, linebacker, he's got an injury to his hand. He's actually going to be in a cast. Coach Beard was telling me yesterday they expect him to play. And we may see some from Donovan Grayson as well tonight. He's going to be on the pitch count, one of the backup defensive ends, Lane. But you talked earlier about the depth this team has, and he's going to be another guy that I think if we can get 15 to 20 snaps out of tonight, only bodes well for the future.
16: Who's that? Great. You're talking about
7: Donovan Grayson. Yes.
16: Yeah. We're conveniently located in the offensive line room. And wait a second, Donovan Grayson.
7: Yes, he's backup defensive end.
16: My apologies. Yeah, we have him as questionable. He's playing behind Shadavion Bradley, who had a good game against West Virginia last week. This is a kid in this defensive front. All the guys on the defensive front played well, but you're going to, in a game like today, where you're hoping to get your second and even third teamers in to get them a lot of action, this is not a game that Donovan Grayson does not want to be physically able to play in, because all the reps you can get here and the more tape you can get, it's better for you.
7: All right, let's take a quick peek at some of the other action going on around the country. A bit of a surprise from the standpoint of where it was at halftime. Alabama has assumed control in Kentucky. The 12th-ranked Crimson Tide now leading Kentucky 38-17. That game midway through the fourth quarter. At one point in time, Lane, Kentucky had the lead in the first half. But whatever Kalen DeBoer told his team at the break obviously has worked.
16: Yeah, that worked kind of like whatever L.D. Scott told our defense in at halftime last week.
7: Elsewhere, BYU, number 15 in the country right now, leading Arizona late in that ballgame, 28-17. Also, SMU blowing out Cal Davis midway through the fourth, 56-7. Some finals inside the top 25 from earlier today. Michigan knocks off Oklahoma 17-10. A good win for the Wolverines, bouncing back from what turned out to be a win, but probably should have been a loss for them. Texas A&M, no problem with Arizona State today, 48-20. Indiana shuts out Howard 55-0. Penn State 27, Temple 9. Georgia hangs 70 on Western Kentucky today in Athens. They win by 50, 70-20. Huge upset in the top 10 as number 6 Oregon goes down on the road at Oklahoma State 39-31. And Washington defeats Utah State by a score of 16-14. And Notre Dame, no problem, as they blank Rice today 52-0.
16: Another game we've kind of looked at, Liberty. Two weeks on a Thursday, our next opponent here at home with a 24-23 win over Gardner Webb. So that's kind of a shock there.
7: A little bit closer than we anticipated it would be. That might bode well for what we'll see from the Flames here in a couple of weeks.
16: App State over East Carolina today, Wake Forest over Purdue, the North Carolina Tar Heels a 35-3 win over ETSU. In a rain delay, James Madison 87-3 over Wagner. Is that Jim Wagner or Jane Wagner?
7: The good news is that keeps the streak alive for the Sun Belt coming into today. The conference went 63-0 against FCS opponents since expanding to 14 teams back in 2022. That didn't hurt. And in progress, early fourth quarter, Troy out in front of Alabama State, 34-17. We will slide out for a local timeout. When we come back, Lane and I will break out our Beach Automotive players to watch. We will do that as we continue with the Carolina Trust Federal Credit Union countdown to kickoff after this local break. And from Playfly Sports, you're listening to Coastal Carolina Football.
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7: 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The Junior Shots are brought to you by Divine Dining and the law office of Natasha Hanna. Chris Bergen alongside Lane Harris as we roll on with the Carolina Trust Federal Credit Union countdown to kickoff, about a half an hour away from Coastal and Fordham. And that means it is time for us to break out our Beach Automotive players to watch.
16: All right, Chris. First thing I'm going to talk about is, can Kopic copycat it?
7: Ooh, I like that. I
16: like that. Clayton Kopic Jr., a 6'1", 171-pound sophomore wide receiver from Atlanta, Georgia, transferred into Conway this offseason from Kennesaw State. In his freshman year at Kennesaw, he was named Conference USA All-Freshman Team with 28 receptions, 311 yards, and 5 touchdowns. His career-high game went for 87 yards and 2 touchdowns against a Ryan Beard-coached Missouri State team. Now, and that's where Coach Beard said that's all he needed to see.
7: Exactly.
16: When he jumped into the portal, he pulled him out and got him here to Conway. Last week versus West Virginia, 4 catches, 83 yards, and 2 touchdown catches of 34 and 37 yards. Obviously, he's building chemistry with quarterback Deuce Bailey. And if he can copy it, this could be the start of a beautiful relationship. Running game, number 2. After falling behind 24-0 the first half last week in Morgantown, it's easy to see why the CCU ground game only managed 52 yards rushing. If things go as planned today, I expect our rushing statistics to receive a nice boost against Fordham. Solid play tonight by the Shots offensive line should lead to an impressive ground game numbers for Javon Edwards, Breon Townsend, and Dominique Nicely. And you can also toss in quarterback Deuce Bailey in there as well. Mm-hmm. All teams prefer balance on offense, but everything is dictated by your game situations. With a sizable physical difference up front, look for Coastal to push the Rams' defensive front around and Coastal backfield to have a huge night. Third and lastly, Shondavian Bradley. And I'm going to get specific here with Shondavian. This is a kid that transferred in there. He got signed by Tennessee, went to Hutchinson Community College, one of the biggest JUCOs in the country, then landed himself at Oklahoma State, not getting playing time anywhere. He's come here now. He's a redshirt junior. We're going to have him for 2 years if we can keep him. And he is a physical specimen on the outside edge at 6'6", 240 pounds. This was a guy, when you saw preseason practices here, scrimmages here on Saturdays at Brooks Stadium, this is a guy that jumped off the page as a guy who can get into the backfield and cause disruption. He had 5 tackles last week in the loss to West Virginia, but he is a phenomenal athlete. He's a great basketball player, and I understand he's a great piano player, too. So we're looking for him tonight to tickle some ivories on the Fordham piano.
7: Very like that. Yeah, we've been privy to some of the young men telling us some of the other things they do. I did not realize this, as we love Javarian Wayne. Of course, Lane nicknamed him Jasmerion Wayne last season. He has a pet snake.
16: That's all I want to know about that, too.
7: So the guy's giving us some insight into themselves as part of our Beach Automotive players to watch tonight. I think you're right, Lane, especially about the running game. And we didn't touch much on it. And partly the game script last week changed so much. When you go down 24-0, you really can't afford to try and ground and pound and, I don't know, have, you know, long 99-yard – oh, wait a minute. We did have one of those.
16: Oh, yeah,
7: 99-yard
16: That's right,
7: drives.
16: Yeah.
7: But you can't eat up much clock. And Coastal did not last week. Had a couple of drives that were under 70 seconds. So they figured out a way to score and score quickly to get back in that ballgame. But tonight I think it's an opportunity against a Fordham team that is obviously not quite what we saw last week. It's an opportunity for you to work on that ground attack.
16: And again, with the offensive line in mind, those guys being able to give Deuce a nice pocket to throw in, I would say 50% of the time he dropped back last week, he was running out of that pocket because, you know, that coverage is going to be there early. But if you can buy time, extend plays, and Deuce can do that. But tonight might be a nice time to see, can our offensive line build that pocket and maintain that pocket? Can Deuce stay in that pocket, go through his reads, and then continue to connect downfield and have another big passing day if he needs to?
7: Yeah, this is a Fordham team coming in, allowing over 400 yards of total offense and 201, almost 202 yards per game on the ground.
16: Yeah, they're balanced defensively. They give up 200 through the air and 200 on the ground.
7: That's not how you want to be balanced. You want to be balanced offensively. And I think Ryan Beard would say, you know, what? That's what we need to do. We can't rely on Deuce Bailey throwing for 373 yards every ball game. Going to have to find a way to get the ground attack going and hopefully start skewing those statistics back the other way, because Coastal's got some talented backs and need to put them in motion here this evening. Our pregame interview with Ryan Beard, also our pregame chat with Deuce Bailey throughout the season, brought to you by OpenConversationsSC.com. Parents, if you're struggling to talk with your kids or teens about drugs and alcohol and making good choices, all you have to do is go to OpenConversationsSC.com. 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We are inching ever closer to the home opener. Is Coastal tonight in a whiteout, all white for the Chanticleers here this evening with the teal numerals on the jerseys against Fordham in their road maroon. And we are about 20 minutes or so away from kickoff. When we come back, Lane and I will break down the starting lineups. We'll run through what Coastal and Fordham need to do to have a successful night on the gridiron as the Carolina Trust Federal Credit Union countdown to kickoff continues after this on the Coastal Carolina Sports Network.
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7: Back we are at Brooks Stadium as we continue with Carolina Trust Federal Credit Union countdown to kickoff, getting ready for Coastal Carolina and Fordham. This Tuesday, come out to downtown Conway for the Coastal Carolina Pet Rally starting at 6:15 at Shawnee's Pizza. There'll be deals on Shawnee's Pizza, ice cold Bud Light, sports trivia for Coastal prizes, and one-of-a-kind experiences. Coach Ryan Beard and other Coastal coaches and athletes will be there as well, along with Coastal Cheer, Dance, the Band, and Chauncey 2. We'll see you this coming Teal Tuesday, downtown Conway at Shawnee's Pizza with Joe Katz and Coach Beard for the Ryan Beard Coaches Show. And speaking of Joe Katz, never got to chat with him last week in Morgantown, so for the first time this season, we welcome Joe Katz to the game broadcast down on the field. How are you, sir?
20: It's probably better off that you did not have a microphone last week in Morgantown. Just saw my good friend Steve Rondinero, who works alongside the Chanticleer Regiment. Steve Rondinero, myself, worked together at WWAY-TV Channel 3 back in the early 2000s together. He was the news anchor, and I was just a lowly roadie, which I guess I haven't advanced much here over the last 20 years. But here we are, baby. The Chanticleer Regiment about to take the field. We got people on the sidelines that have not ever have experienced this sort of sideline lifestyle, what life is like here inside Brooks Stadium. Even though they've been season ticket holders, they decided today, fellas, that they wanted to upgrade to get on the season, not only ticket level, but right here on the field in the surf turf. We're here with Taylor Spangler, And he's been a longtime Coastal Carolina football and baseball supporter. Taylor, what's it like on the sidelines for the first time here in 2026 to get this vibe of what this team's going to look like?
1: I mean, Joe, there's nothing like it. I mean, you can't describe it. It's a whiteout. It's a great time. It's opening weekend here in Springs. We're going to have a great time. I mean, I'm looking at the Josh Norman Fieldhouse right now. Student section is packed out. We're on the field. It's going to have a great time. The fireworks are going off. We're going to score at least 50. We're going to hang a 50 burger tonight, and we're going to have a good time, and we're going to roll, shots, roll.
20: And that's what I'm talking about, guys. I mean, this is the vibe on the sideline. 21 minutes till kickoff, by the way, and every single seat in that student section just above our beautiful broadcast location. I could imagine what Kyle's work is going to be like today.

0: Yeah, to have to worry about the Net sound mic. I mean, on the sidelines, you have to worry about the Net sound mic. But now we got two different live mics that are going to play an interesting role in how you guys call the game. I mean, it's a beautiful night. It was hot. It was humid. There's some thunderstorms earlier, but it's clear. There's a little bit of wind rushing toward our way on the Norman Fieldhouse, which is a little bit different than what we're accustomed to here on the surf turf. But, yeah, the vibe is great, and nothing better than a home opener and a packed house on a home opener already. When the students show up before even the adults, you know there might be something brewing, something special brewing tonight on the surf turf.
1: Well, Joe, it's great to have you back, my friend. We'll check back in with you for the opening coin toss coming up here in a couple of moments. Time now for Lane and I to take a peek at the starting lineups, and we'll start where it has to start for Coastal, and that's at quarterback, the reigning Sun Belt Conference Offensive Player of the Week. First time Coastal's had that award in two seasons. Ethan Vasco, the last Chanticleer to be named Offensive Player of the Week, and Deuce Bailey was terrific last week. Lane, he'll start at quarterback.
2: Yeah, he didn't complete a high percentage of his passes, but I'm going to credit that. There was about four or five balls that Deuce threw that could have been caught that weren't caught. So he could have had even better numbers. He had 10 rushes for 19 yards, and most of those were out of scrambles. At 6'1", 190 pounds, not the biggest guy on the field, but I tell you what, he's got cat-like moves in the pocket.
1: Also in the backfield with him, we'll see a bevy of backs, starting with Javon Edwards. Nobody really separated themselves last week, Lane, but I expect to see bigger ball games from the sophomore out of Aiken, Breon Townsend, and also Dominic Lee Nicely, and a young man that I think we're going to see more and more, and that's Jaden Allen Hendricks out of Irmo.
2: Yeah, he had a big 33-yard reception late in that ball game last week at West Virginia. We talked about the three running backs in our players to watch in the game. And if our offensive line does what I think they're capable of doing against an undermanned physically Fordham front, these guys should have big holes, and we'll get to see them open up from back here in the end zone, won't we?
1: Nick Gilbert, the offensive line coach for Coastal Carolina, he is kind enough. We are actually in his office. That'll be our broadcast location
2: He may regret that.
1: But he was telling us, Lane, that he really liked the performance of Kane McDonald, starting center, and also Daltrey Richardson, the right tackle, in their efforts against West Virginia last week.
2: Well, when you talk about your center, that's the quarterback of your offensive line. If your offensive line coach, that's why Kane's playing that position. Coach Gilbert trusts him. He makes the calls. He gets everybody in the right position. He gets the cadence and everything right. And there was a couple of times I think that Deuce got him off sides for a couple of penalties in that game. And that's the good leadership you want out of your center.
1: Got to go to the wide receivers. They had big ball games. Lane's already touched on Clayton Kopic, who was terrific. A pair of touchdowns. Led the team with 83 yards receiving. He averaged 21 yards per catch. Did the transfer from Kennesaw State. The coaches knew exactly what they were getting from him. As you pointed out, they'd already seen him once.
2: Yeah, he'd already burned him in a game when he was at Kennesaw. But how about Colton Hinton? This is a guy that I thought last year was going to really come out and be a great receiver. Never really got his game on the field, but he did against West Virginia with three catches for 53 yards and a touchdown in the back of the end zone. English with three catches for 31 yards. Robbie Washington, all he did was average 27 yards a catch in the three catches that he had in that ball game. So he's got a bevy of receivers along with Tristan Gardner that he can spread around and get the ball to.
1: Quick peek at the Coastal Carolina offense. When we continue, we will have our conversation with head coach Ryan Beard. We'll get the final word from the boss of the Chanticleers as he gets ready for his home opener, his home debut, here in just a couple of moments. The Ryan Beard Show comes your way next on the Coastal Carolina Sports Network.
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8: There's a motto I've carried with me throughout my coaching journey, and it's a simple one. It says, out hit, out hustle. And it's simply said, it's the relentless pursuit of excellence in everything that you do.
7: Now, alongside first-year Coastal Carolina head football coach Ryan Beard, here's Chris Bergen.
9: All right, Coach, you said earlier this week that your program celebrates wins, not almost, coming off the West Virginia loss. But what things of the almost did you like in your team's performance on Saturday?
8: Loved the grit and resiliency of this group. I think that a lot of teams that go into halftime down by that significant of a deficit, sometimes you'll shut it down. You'll see guys save themselves for the next week. But we emptied the tank. We did every single thing we could to get back in the football game. Their mentalities were where it needed to be. So I'm excited to build on that second half and have a great game at Fordham.
9: Started Deuce Bailey at quarterback. Obviously a great decision. He was terrific, especially in the second half. 392 yards of total offense, 3 touchdown passes, maybe most importantly, no picks. Good enough to be named Sun Belt Offensive Player of the Week. And quite frankly, though, Coach, I thought his poise in and out of the pocket was the most impressive thing for me. What did you like about his play?
8: Yeah, you're exactly right. Loved his poise and his confidence, really. You saw that come to life in the second half with some of those off-time throws and scrambles. He does a nice job of understanding, take what's there. If there's not a play down the field, tuck the ball, run, get some extra yards. And also he showed the ability to understand, throw the football away. Mm-hmm. You know, 2nd and 10 is much better than 2nd and 20 for a sack. I think his composure really showed up, and we're excited to see him cut it loose this week.
9: You mentioned at your press conference this week, you guys are both from Bowling Green. You actually have seen Deuce since he was in Pop Warner football. So how much do you believe that relationship helped you to recruit him to Missouri State and then ultimately bring him here to Coastal?
8: Yeah, I think it was everything. I think when you trust someone wholeheartedly, that gives the player and the coach confidence enough to make a big decision on who your starting quarterback will be. And he's proven me right so far.
9: How good was he in Pop Warner?
8: He was electric. I mean, even in high school, he won some state championships. He set the passing record, scoring record, all those different types of things. They just thought he was a little slight. But for me, I look at skill set and value added in other departments. So I'm glad he's a Chanticleer.
9: Defensively, you guys made it awfully uncomfortable for them in the second half, just 5 first downs and 77 yards of total offense. What did you see possibly change from the first half to the second half on Saturday?
8: Yeah, we did a nice job schematically, making sure we were taking away what they were doing. You know, the proverbial make them play left-handed, you know, and I think they did a nice job there. And really what showed up most is the efficient tackling. I think that was huge. And then the ability to get off the field on third down and get some stops. That's really what our focus has been on this week as a defense, is creating better third down opportunities. And the only way you can get that is winning first and second down.
9: Obviously, it would have been a tough loss for the guys because they came awfully close to pulling off a big win. But how did they respond this week in practice?
8: They responded great. We've had a really nice week of practice. They're hungry. They're excited to play in front of our great fans here at Teal Nation. So everybody come up, show up, be loud.
9: Fordham, your opponent tonight, an amazing football history. Goes back well over 100 years, but they're 0-2 on the season, losses to Colgate and then North Dakota State on the road. What have you seen out of this year's installment of the Rams?
8: Yeah, they're a group that plays really hard. They're coached well. They do things the right way. We're going to have to get after them early. I think a fast start is really crucial for us today and our ability to get on the scoreboard early and often. And then on defense, make sure we contain the quarterback. He really does a good job running their offense. He's smart. He's got a big arm. arm. So we got to be tight on all phases.
9: You mentioned Gunnar Smith, their starting quarterback, led the Patriot League last year in completions per game and also yards per game. What kind of challenge does he present?
8: Yeah, he definitely does. Like I said, he's got a live arm. And the one thing he does well is he sees the field. I think he processes nicely. Obviously, we got to make sure we do a good job of producing some pressure or looks of pressure to make him think twice.
9: Both of our schools have a unique connection. It's the Moglia Bowl tonight, Coach. Of course, Joe Moglia, a proud graduate of Fordham and an outstanding football coach during his tenure here. How much have you talked with Coach this week about facing his alma mater?
8: Yeah, Coach and I talk quite a bit. He's excited for the matchup. You know, a guy like Coach Moglia that's done so many great things in his life, he can't help but be proud of the things he did at Fordham and at Coastal. So I'm sure his heart will be a little torn, but I know deep down he bleeds teal.
9: Give you any insight onto what they might do secretively?
8: I wish, because we can use all the help we can get. If he's listening right now, feel free to call or text me before the game and give me some insight.
9: Had a nice presentation yesterday during your walkthrough at the end to the Tenney family. They'll be having a ceremony here at the football stadium. What has that family in general sort of meant to you and the program?
8: They are tremendous human beings. They're givers. They want to create legacy. And when you can bring those types of families and people around your program and let our young men see what it's like to be a great husband, father, mentor to people in the community, we want as many of those people around our program as possible. And we are super thankful for the Tenney family.
9: When you go in and have your final chat with the team here in a couple of moments, what are you going to lay out in terms of the keys to victory tonight?
8: Yeah, it's time to go. We got to start fast. We got to get on the board early, hold them on defense, get off the field, get the ball to the offense as many times as humanly possible, and just kind of, you know, clean up our game. I think last week we got a little loose at time with some penalties that hurt us at crucial moments. Got to play good, clean football and Chanticleer way.
9: Coach, kickoff coming up in a couple of moments. Best of luck tonight.
8: Thank you. Chance up.
9: As Ryan Beard, his pregame conversation brought to you by OpenConversationsSC.com. When we continue, we'll have the opening coin toss, and tonight's kickoff is Coastal Carolina and Fordham. And it comes your way next on the Coastal Carolina Sports Network.
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1: As Coastal will hand it off to Avon Simpkins, left side, big lane, 15, darting left sideline at the 5, into the end zone, touchdown, Chanticleers!
10: Take this spot and put it in your face. He's stiff arm, or as Joe Katz would say, he Heisman. A defensive back over there for the Jaguars.
1: There's the 10 from the 16. Davenport back to pass. Backside pressure. Ball is out. It is still loose. Scooped up.
10: Oh, Chanticleers. 10-5. Touchdown. Chanticleers. Trey Brown. And that's
1: what we've been waiting on, a defensive score. Brown with a scoop and score, and Coastal has put it away.
7: Now let's get out to the stadium and join Chris Bergen, Lane Harris, Joe Katz, and Kyle Rush to kick off today.

0: at Fieldhouse. We are just above the student section at Coastal and above the tunnel in which the Chanticleers will exit the locker room and come out on the field, and they are about ready to take to the field. Fordham has already jogged on over towards the visiting sideline. They're getting set for football. This is a team, as Lane pointed out, has really struggled on the road the last couple of years. They are 0-2 on the season. Coastal returning home 0-1 on the year, so both teams in search of win number one here tonight.
1: Don't look now, but here come the Rooster. Got the bikes out on the field, the Harley entrance up on the big Jumbotron scoreboard. Got the disco lights back in the tunnel. The guys looking good in all white.
0: And here they come. Coastal takes the field in front of, as Lane pointed out, pretty good crowd here tonight at Brooks Stadium as we get set for Coastal Carolina football against the Fordham Rams. Next week, we had to wait around all day today for this one. We'll not have to wait around very long next week, Lane, at Delaware, 11:30 a.m. kickoff. That means Guile and Katz will have breakfast with you at 9:30 next week here on the Coastal Carolina Sports Network.
1: And where are you going to be?
0: I'm going to be right there.
1: Okay.
0: Gobbling up some eggs and bacon.
1: That's an early wake-up call for the Chanticleer Radio Network, but we'll be ready to go.
0: I am hoping we're going to stay somewhere close to Newark, Delaware. If not, we may have to leave the night before and just sleep at the stadium. All right, Captain's getting ready to come down for the opening coin toss. Our referee tonight, Chris Bryson. And as soon as the captains head out, Joe Katz will join them on the field, and we will take it downstairs and get ready for this opening coin toss. Coastal won last week the opening coin toss, and they've done pretty well over the last couple of years with the coin toss. We'll send it down now to Joe Katz for tonight's opening coin toss.
2: Hey, it's turned out to be a beautiful night for football here at Brooks Stadium on the surf turf. Chris Bryson is white hat for tonight. And let me see here. You guys got me?
1: Yeah, Joe, keep going.
2: For Bryson is our white hat for. A little spooky out here on the field, but that's what happens when the motorcycles come and go. But I do have to say, in terms of the students turning out, the students are here. Where's the rest of Teal Nation here tonight? That's all I have to say about that. We'll see if who hangs out. We'll see what Christopher Bryson has to say. Let's get in here. Fordham wins the toss. And they want to kick, so I believe Coastal's going to get the football from what I could gather. Just wanted to make sure I get outside the frequency peripheral vision. I got a clear, concise mic tonight for you guys, man. Coastal's going to get the ball, I believe, and we're going to go. First and foremost, let's get this offense on the field. Let's score some points tonight.
0: Interesting. So Fordham wins the opening coin toss, and as Joe told you, they're going to, now if they sit, kick off. That means that was their option. So Coastal would get the option in the second half. My guess is they actually deferred to the second half, which I don't know that I would do that, Lane, considering how good our offense looked in the second half. I'm not sure I want to send Deuce Bailey and that group out first, but we'll see how it pays off for them.
1: Well, that's, you know, different coaches have different strategies, but you're right. You know, Deuce Bailey and these guys are white hot coming off our trip to Morgantown. And I would like nothing better than to get the ball in the number two's hands right away and see what this offense can continue doing.
0: Didn't get an opportunity last week to return any kickoffs. West Virginia did a terrific job of booting the ball through the end zone every time. So we'll see if that changes here tonight and if Coastal will get an opportunity to return a kick. My guess is probably not, but we shall see. It'll be Dominic Lee Nicely and also Robbie Washington. And now Coastal, instead of, as we normally tell you, working left to right or right to left, Coastal's going to go from us to them.
1: Towards you or again you. Whatever you want to call it.
0: So Coastal will be going from the field house end towards the brand new indoor end. And it will be Bennett Henderson to kick things off, a junior out of Pittsburgh, Pennsylvania. As a freshman in 2024, he hit 10 field goals, second most for a freshman in Fordham school history. So he's got a good leg. And we are set to go. Towels waving. Glad to have you with us tonight from Brooks Stadium. Here we go. High end over end kick that is going to hit about 8 yards deep in the end zone, to bound out of the back of the end zone. Robbie took a peek at it and let it go over his head. And so Coastal will go to work, first down to 10 from its 25. And here comes the reigning Sun Belt Conference Offensive Player of the Week, Deuce Bailey.
1: Well, that Fordham special teams ran all the way to the back of the end zone, started taunting our student section. That's kind of disrespectful.
0: And, of course, as one of them ran by Rob.

0: Washington, Robbie had something to say as
1: well. Oh, yeah. Robbie's 5'8 with a 6'6 attitude.
0: So it'll be Deuce Bailey coming off a 21-of-37 performance and on 57% of his passes, 373 yards and 3 touchdowns, but most importantly, no picks. And Coastal's going to work from an offset eye as Bailey steps under center. Javon Edwards will get the toss left side, trying to run to the corner. Now we'll flip it back on the reverse. Uh-oh. And here we go the other way. Carmelo Ingles across the 25-30 and bumped out of bounds near the first down yardage into Rams. A bench along the right sideline. He's going to pick up nearly 10 on the reverse to open up the ball game. A little trickery from Nick Petrino in the offense.
1: Yeah, I don't know who the edge was on that near sideline we ran that run play to, but he thought he was going to get a TFL, and then all of a sudden we pitch it to Carmelo, and we caught him in a good spot there on defense.
0: English with a 10-yard gain, so Coastal picks up its initial first down. And they are up at the 35-yard line off the right hash mark. Javon Edwards now from the shotgun. Bailey back to pass all day. Now will scramble out of the pocket, hops out of one tackle, and spins forward, fighting upfield. He's across the 40, up near the 45, almost to the 46-yard line. Looks like he may have another Coastal first down.
1: Boy, he kind of jumped up in the air and froze that defender and then came down and pushed off his left leg very hard, almost like a basketball type of move from a point guard.
0: So Javon Edwards will exit the ball game and bring in Dominic Lee nicely. Also slots Cyrus Ellison into the backfield. Now he'll move up off the left side. Twin receivers to the right. Carmelo English to the left. It'll be a handoff to nicely. Huge lane to run through left side.
1: Oh.
0: And almost broke it. He is tripped up, or he might have been off to the races. Justin Johnson comes up to make the tackle from his cornerback spot. The young man out of Carlsbad, California, or we may be striking up the band.
1: Yeah,
0: up 6-0.
1: If he picks up that right leg instead of he got kind of stuck on it, and that allowed Johnson to trip him up. If he gets that right leg off the ground, he jumps over that arm tackle and he's gone.
0: So second down and short after a 9-yard gain. Coastal on the move. We're barely 2 minutes deep into the first quarter. Deuce Bailey on play action. Steps up in the pocket. He's in trouble. Runs around. Spins out of a tackle. Still scrambling. Looking. And now we'll jog back the other way. Keeping the play alive. 2 men open. And Deuce throws in. The ball is caught by Carmelo English. Diving down inside the 25-yard line. But there are flags all over the place, and Deuce Bailey actually lost his helmet in the process.
1: I think it's going to be roughing the passer, Chris. They hit him way after he threw.
0: There's a flag over here near the Fordham sideline, 2 in the offensive backfield. Deuce Bailey kept that play alive. We talked about this in the pregame lane. Yep. His poise under pressure.
1: Yeah, with all that running around, that's an obvious penalty right there. It is roughing the passer.
0: Yeah, that's unfortunate because that cancels out. First off, a terrific play by Deuce Bailey.
1: That's bad news for the Fordham defense. They already know they can't catch number 2.
0: Well, if they didn't watch the film and realize that to begin with, I don't know what else we can show them. My gracious. What a job by Deuce Bailey keeping that play alive. He scrambled to his left, rolled back to his right, spun around, came back to his left, and Carmelo English was wide open.
1: He set up to throw 3 different times on that scramble.
0: Second down and 1. Football resting just inside the midfield stripe. Swing pass left side. Ooh. And Robbie Washington stuck out a right paw and tried to reel it in and couldn't do so as it bounces incomplete to bring up 3rd and short for Coastal.
1: Yeah, that's a missed throw by Deuce. When Robbie took turns on that route, he led him towards the sidelines. He wants to put that ball right on Robbie's chest, let him catch it, and then Robbie can decide from his feel of the defender behind him which way to turn, towards the sidelines or back towards the middle of the field.
0: So 3rd down and 1 for Coastal, just inside Fordham territory at the Rams 45-yard line. No score with 12:44 and a clock stopped. Opening quarter, tall sweep left side. Javon Edwards, big lane across the 40 inside the 35, and he's going to be run out of bounds. Plenty for a first down as he'll take it near the Fordham 20-yard line. Another Coastal Carolina first down, and the ground game starting to establish itself.
1: Yeah, we pulled, I think, Trey Franklin from the right guard position, also led over there with Cyrus Ellison. That's about 500 pounds of blocking out in front of the running back, and a good read that time by Edwards to pick up a new yardage.
0: He'll take it for 20 down to the Fordham 25. First down and 10 Coastal with 12:15, scoreless first quarter. And the handle is mishandled, should say, as the ball is dropped to the turf. And fortunately, Javon Edwards able to pounce on it after a mishandled exchange between he and Deuce Bailey.
1: That's kind of a weird, as Bailey gets the snap, he kind of fakes a pitch out, and there's nobody back there, so they know the back's coming in behind him. And I think he just put it on his – instead of putting it in his gut, he put it down on his hip, and that popped it on the ground, and number 20 got right back on top of it.
0: So second down and 10 for Coastal. And the Chanticleers will hand it on a sweep right side and running inside the 20, inside the 15, down near the 10-yard line.
1: That's nicely.
0: We'll go Dominic Lee nicely. And he's going to spin it down. And it looks like Coastal's going to be close, if not, and into first down territory as they go away from us towards the field, towards the brand-new indoor. As Coastal has it down inside the 15 and around the Fordham 11-yard line.
1: Well, what do you got to do to get yourself a seat in one of those Sun Cruiser booths down there? That's a good spot for football.
0: Nicely in the backfield. He's off to the right hip of the quarterback, Deuce Bailey. He'll jog in motion. Bailey takes the snap, dropping back, now stepping up in the pocket, throwing towards the end zone, and that ball is deflected and incomplete. Should have been caught by Robbie Washington at around the 5-yard line of Fordham.
1: That's the second ball that Robbie's not been able to bring in. That one looked to be on the mark from Deuce.
0: And so that'll bring up a second down and 10 for the Chanticleers on the move in the opening possession of the ball game. Failed to score in the opening half last week against West Virginia, trying to rectify that right now. It's Deuce Bailey. We'll bark out the signals. He'll split his backs this time. Dominic Lee nicely to his right, and also bring on Towson into the ballgame for the first time to his left. And it'll be Breon between the tackles. He'll cut back, be spun around inside the 10-yard line, take it down near the 5. And so Coastal pounding on the door right now.
1: I think the Shots can get a first down. That is about the 2-yard line. But we are getting good blocking up front. Large holes for these running backs to run through.
0: So Chanticleers play about 120 yards away from us on the other end of the field. Don't you think?
1: But who's counting?
0: But a good look at the offensive backfield, which has Dominic Lee nicely behind his quarterback, Deuce Bailey, who's under center.
1: Running right here.
0: And it'll be a toss to Lee nicely and bounces off one tackle, fighting towards the goal line. Did
1: yes,
0: he get in?
1: Yes, he did.
0: Touchdown, Chanticleers. Dominic Lee nicely scampers in for a touchdown. And came into this season third on the team in rushing a year ago, and he'll punch one in from about 5 yards out. Got his first career touchdown pass last year in the Independence Bowl. Gets a rushing touchdown here, and Coastal takes the opening drive, goes 75 yards to grab a 6-0 lead.
1: They had Vergas lined up as an H-back on the right side of the line. They brought Cyrus Ellison, the transfer from South Carolina State, in motion from his tight end position. So you got both your tight ends on the right-hand side. Guess where they're going? They pitch it to the right, and they score on the right.
0: Gavin Iasalti on to attempt the extra point. Nico was perfect last week. 3 for 3 in extra point opportunities against West Virginia.
1: The holder's rolling Podesta, our punter. Are they reviewing this?
0: They may be holding it to see if he actually got in. It was awfully close down the right sideline. Near the pylon. Well,
1: there's an official standing right there as yep. He dove towards that pylon. Here we go.
0: And it is confirmed. Now Kevin Iasalti on to attempt the extra point. Snap, spot down, kick is on its way. High enough, long enough, and it is true. Coastal, impressive opening drive as they march the length of the field. Go 75 yards for the touchdown. 10-play drive in 4 minutes, 51 seconds off the clock. The final 5. Touchdown run by Dominic Lee nicely. Coastal in front, 7-0. As we pause for a timeout, you're listening to Coastal Football on the Coastal Carolina Sports Network.
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0: 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Joe Katz, 75-yard drive all on the ground. I'm guessing that was by design by the coaches.
8: Well, again, Fordham football started in 1882. Vince Lombardi was an all-guard in 1936. And from a size perspective, that's exactly what we should do with the football when we get it on our first possession. Run it down their throats and continue to run it down. You know, it wasn't too long ago where we were on the opposite side. We were facing 6'3", 6'4", 6'5", offensive linemen. We were running between the tackles with force, with emphasis, and with purpose. And if we continue to do that, we're going to win this ball game by a wide margin.
0: Daniel Porto puts total leather, drives one down the field. It will be fielded and returned. Here comes Johan Lee Lewis, and he's going to take it upfield and be bottled up and drop shy of the 25-yard line. Good coverage by Coastal on the kickoff there. Last week, Porto knocked two into the end zone for touchbacks against West Virginia.
1: Yeah, Johan Lee Lewis is going to be their all-starting running back as well. 6 foot, almost 200 pounds from West Palm Beach, Florida. Only rushed for 60 yards this year. This team does not rush for a lot of yardage, only averaging 46 per game, only 116 through the air. So they struggled offensively in both of their two losses this season.
0: They do have a pretty good cornerback in Gunnar Smith. A season ago, he led the Patriot League in completions per game and also passing yards per game. He is a senior out of Lake Mary High School in Florida, transfer from both South Florida and Central Florida. He'll work from the shotgun. He'll drop back to pass, step up in the pocket, and he's in trouble. He'll be sacked. And a penalty marker down as well. Now our first Food Lion sack to give back. Every sack is a sack to give back. For every sack the Chanticleers make this season, Food Lion Feeds will donate 1,000 meals to our neighbors experience food insecurity right here in Horry County.
1: Ahmad Poole in for the sack. And you were talking about Gunnar Smith. And Coach was talking about him as well. 6'5", 210 pounds. This guy can see over the offensive line and has a strong live arm.
0: I did see a flag come out, correct?
1: I thought I saw one.
0: Evidently not.
1: The ball looks like it's right where it was when we started. Is it still first and 10?
0: It is second
1: first
0: and 15.
1: And, five.
0: And the Coastal is offside, actually. So that's the flag. Fortunately, we do not have a ref feed up here in our new digs.
1: So. Right. Two plays, two penalties. Legal procedure is going to give it right back to us.
0: So we'll go back to first and 10 as we sashay back the other way. So Fordham will go to work now, first down and 10. And as if those first two plays never occurred. So Gunnar Smith remains in the shotgun. Lewis off to his right. And they'll fake it to him, drop back to pass. He'll step up and is going to scramble away from the pressure, gets away from Pulliam, and he is down the left sideline, right on the numbers at the 50, 40-yard line, and run out of bounds at around the 34 inside Coastal territory. Huge run by Gunnar Smith, maybe not necessarily known as a rusher. In his last ball game, he lost 40 yards on the ground due to, I'm assuming, five sacks by North Dakota State. But, boy, he looked pretty good scrambling out of the pocket there.
1: Yeah, we had the offside cornerback. I think it was number five over there, Demil Bostic Jr., the transfer from Villanova, came on a blitz. And when he missed the tackle on him in the backfield, that kind of broke down our backside of our defense and allowed the quarterback to sneak out for a big run.
0: 45 yards to be exact, down to the Coastal 34-yard line. 7-0 Chanticleers with 8:15 left to go in the first half. Gunnar Smith on the keeper. Good ball fake as Coastal went with the running back, and Smith keeps it, and he'll dive down to the 30. Strong run on first down to set Fordham up in second and medium.
1: Yeah, tackle made by Pulliam on that play, and they were actually reading Chandavian Bradley, and Bradley went after the ball carrier and had him smothered for a loss on the play, and so it's a good thing that Smith pulled that out to pick up yardage on first down.
0: He'll stay with his running back, Johan Lee Lewis, the young man out of West Palm Beach, Florida. He's their leading rusher. 60 yards coming into play. He's off to his left. They work from the shotgun with 7:40 to go. Clock running. Opening quarter. Coastal on a 5-yard touchdown run by Dominic Lee Nicely with a 7-0 lead. Swing pass to Lewis. Dodges out of one tackle, and he's going to take it for another first down. Nifty moves along the sideline, and he'll scamper to the Coastal 22, pick up 8, and move the chains.
1: They use their captain, Ricky Gonzalez, as an outside receiver. Brought him on an in route, and then snuck the backfield, the running back Lewis, out in the flat. And as the Coastal secondary converged on Gonzalez as the wide receiver, it left the running back wide open in the flat.
0: So Fordham trying to answer right back. You heard their radio crew telling us before the game their struggles have been in the first half yet to score any points in the opening half. They've only scored 14 thus far this season. But a good-looking opening drive for the Rams here on their own. And it'll be Lewis between the tackles running right behind his center and nudges up off the belly of his center. We'll take it inside the 20-yard line down to the Coastal 18, maybe the 17. He's going to scrub off about 5 yards to set him up once again in second and medium.
1: Xavier Bilker in there at that defensive tackle position made the first contact and did a good job of holding his line and kind of pushing back up against the running back to a because he was in a position where that running back could have pushed the pile forward for even more yardage.
0: Xavier Booker and DJ Wesselak, the two defensive tackles for Coastal right there, trying to clog up the middle and maybe turn back this Fordham running game, which has gotten them down inside the red zone. On second down and 6, back to pass Smith, dumps it short, ball is caught inside the 15 at the 10-yard line, spinning down to around the 8 and being stood up there is once again, that's going to be the reception made by Ricky Gonzalez. And as Lane pointed out, their leading receiver came in with just 3 catches. That's his 4th. And Fordham's got a 1st and goal at the 8.
1: In high school, he set a single season record for receiving yards and receiving touchdowns. Antonian Collegiate Prep in San Antonio, Texas. Found his way all the way to the Bronx.
0: Like cooler weather, do you think?
1: I guess so.
0: So 1st and goal for the Rams. Lewis in the backfield. They're going to give it to him, running right side and nowhere to go. Marcellus Pulliam gets his arms on him first, and he had a lot of help from his teammates. Yeah. And Coastal claiming they got the football. Did he fumble the ball? And yes, indeed, they have. Coastal comes away with a takeaway. And the Chanticleers get a fumble, and that turnover is going to give them the football right inside the 10-yard line. Great job by the Chanticleers on a serve pro recovery. And that Chanticleer recovery is a ServPro one brought to you by our friends at ServPro. 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
1: Now, I can't tell if that was Xavier Booker or Demil Bostic that came up with the ball. Those were the last two off the pile, and I think one of them had to get it. But Coastal gave up some yardage on the big run from their quarterback, Gunnar Smith. But the defense does a nice job of putting their foot in the ground and not allowing a touchdown.
0: Turning or a score. Turning away the Rams after a 71-yard march to push it down to the Coastal 8-yard line. So 1st and 10 for the Chanticleers. Now they scrimmage out of their own end.
1: Pulliam forced the fumble. Booker recovered it.
0: Excellent job there by the Coastal defense. Hand off Javon Edwards left side, dancing and fighting his way upfield across the 15, and he'll push the pile out near the 19-yard line. Good run on first down of nearly 9 to set up second down and short.
1: That's a good example. When you see running backs doing that drill where they have to put their feet up and down, that's exactly what he did. You can see him. He ran up to the line of scrimmage, and his quick feet allowed him to cut to the right and then cut back to the left to find the opening.
0: It's Deuce Bailey and Javon Edwards in the backfield. Carmelo English split out wide left. Swing pass right side. That ball is caught inside the 15. Running middle of the field. Good running lane. And a first down for Coastal. As they'll push it out to Goldie Lawrence, the transfer from Florida A&M. And after finishing his prep career, nearly 100 receptions, he picks up a nice gain there in the Coastal first down.
1: Yeah, was not unable to get into the reception book last week in West Virginia. Probably think that's on purpose, is try to get Goldie involved in this offense through the passing game.
0: So the shot clears after turning Fordham away with a 7-0 lead. Final 4:12 of the opening quarter here from Brooks Stadium on the home opener. Glad to have you with us tonight on a beautiful night in Conway. Hand off Javon Edwards right side, and this time Fordham's waiting on him, and they stack him up at the line of scrimmage, push him back. May have actually lost a half yard on the play. They're going to actually spot him at the 24, so that is a one-yard loss to bring up second and 11 now for the Chanticleers.
1: Yeah, I think that was a tackle made by Andrew Osmond. They're All-Patriot League middle linebacker. He was first-team All-Patriot League preseason. This is a guy that's coming off of a 100-tackle season. This is a guy you have in the middle of your defense, and he's going to have a nose for the ball whenever we try to run that inside zone.
0: So second down and long. Deuce Bailey from the shotgun. Back to pass. Here's the pressure. Boy, Deuce is popped and delivers the ball high over towards Carmelo English, who disappears into the Fordham bench down the right sideline. And, boy, Deuce is going to be tough as shoe leather to take that licking back there and keep on ticking to bring up third and 11 after the incomplete.
1: That's a nickel blitz by Drew Minnick. They're a junior nickelback from Cincinnati, Ohio. He tied for third on the team in tackles last year, and you could see that hole open up, and he came right through it on a blitz right towards us, and Deuce did a good job to get that off. He knew he was going to get hit, too.
0: Minnick's brother actually plays football at Notre Dame, so a very good football family, and, boy, Deuce stood in there as long as he could. And now third down and 11, Chanticleers. On third down, struggled a little bit against West Virginia. Deuce again improvising, throws up field. Robbie Washington trying to make the catch. Oh, they're going to spot him and it's incomplete. Robbie actually came out of there with the football as he disappeared right down from us in front of the Fordham bench, but could not reel it in. And Coastal now on the, after 2 of 10 last week on third down conversions, they're going to have to punt it away after a misfire here.
1: Yeah, they were two of two on the first series. Mm-hmm. That's the throw where Bailey's rolling towards that sideline. When you throw that ball's going to tail more towards the sidelines. You got to throw that ball more towards the middle of the field. If he gets that ball down the sideline, Robbie makes that catch, and he can keep his feet in bounds. He barely couldn't get him in there.
0: Roland Podesta had a good week punting last week, 6 for a 42-yard average. Hits this one off the side of his foot. It's actually going to take a Coastal bounce into Fordham territory along the sideline, but the Rams are going to have superb starting field position to begin their next drive, and that'll get us to a timeout on the field. 7-0, Chanticleers out in front as we take a break with 3:07 left to go. First quarter play, it's Coastal 7, Fordham nothing. 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